0: lives a big tree. I don't think I have to say that again. That's pretty evident. That's a big tree. There he is. This will really check your bravery out. There he is. Now this, by virtue of it being so big, it just indicates that this tree is much closer to you. And that helps create the illusion of depth. Maybe the little tree way back here somewhere is just as big, but it's far, far away. And by being far away, as you know, it looks smaller. There we go. And then we can just fill that all up. This you could put on with a paint roller. Doesn't matter. But it's a good place to practice your strokes. There. Tell you what. Sometimes we avoid this old big brush. And it's a super brush. It'll do fantastic things for you. Let's load it to a chiseled edge. Both sides full of paint. Same old dark color. But a lot of paint in the bristles. It takes a lot of paint to stick all these bristles together. See how sharp that son of a gun is? There. Now then, with that brush, maybe there's a large evergreen. Phew, there is now. Lives right there. Just the corner of the brush. And begin working back and forth. Back and forth, like so. And let's make a big evergreen tree that lives right here in front of your mountain. Maybe he's got a little crook in him. There. I like trees that are sort of crooked. There. Okay, let's put a tree trunk in that. For that, we'll just use some dark sienna and white. Same thing we used on the other side. There. And since the fan brush already has all that green on it, we can use it to just put in the indication of some highlights. Not too many. There we go. See, you don't have to paint the whole trunk because you won't see the whole trunk. All right. Now, let me find another fan brush here. There's one. I'm going to take some Van Dyke Brown. And let's build the indication of just a tree trunk in here. Like so. We can just make out a tree trunk or two in there. Then we'll go into my liquid white and into some yellow and some sap green. Pull that brush through, load a lot of color. Get a little more green on it. There we go. A lot of paint. Now then, let's go up here, barely touching. Begin laying in this large tree. Don't let the brush slide. Just push, let the bristles bend a little, and just begin forming your individual shapes here. Don't just hit these at random. Think about all those little happy limbs that live in here. There we go. See, all these things are there. All you have to do is just push them out of your brush. Super. Okay, maybe over here, add a little yellow ochre. Maybe there's a bush that lives right here. Just sort of pick them out. Now. There. Okay. Pick up a little more green. A little more green. And right here, this one's more in shadow, so it's darker. There we go. See, he just hides right in there. Layer after layer. There. A little more color on the brush. And reload the brush as necessary. As you use up the paint in it, add some more. Okay, tell you what. Maybe there's a big path in there. Take some Van Dyke Brown. And you have to make a big decision here. Where's your path live? Maybe your path lives right there. So we'd lay in a basic shape just using the brown. We don't know where this path goes. It goes up here and hides behind the bushes somewhere. Just basic shape. And then we'll take some white, a little dark sienna. And let's come back in here and just let this barely graze. Okay. That's just like putting snow on the mountain. It's the same exact technique. A little more of the liquid white. Back into my yellows and greens. Now then, you have to start making decisions. Are these bushes in front of you evergreen or behind them? I think they're in front. So let them come right over in front of it. There. Vary your colors and drop them in. Every once in a while, drop in a little yellow ochre and Indian yellow.
1: 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Inteligência artificial que analisa os dados do seu negócio e adiciona insights do mercado para encontrar novas oportunidades para sua empresa. 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
0: Do one at a time. There we go. See now, let some of these things come up over the path. That'll push the path down into your painting. Don't want that path just to float around. See there? Now then, we can take the knife and just scrape in a few little sticks and twigs here and there. And shoot, you've got a finished painting. I hope you've enjoyed this one. It'll certainly teach you how to use all the equipment and have a lot of fun. From all of us, happy painting and God bless.

0: Hi, welcome back. Certainly glad you could join us today. It's a fantastic day here, and I hope it is wherever you're at. Let's start out today and have them run all the colors across the screen that you need to paint along with us. While they're doing that, let me show you what I got done up here. I have my standard old pre-stretched double prime canvas, and I've just covered the entire canvas with a very thin coat of liquid white. The liquid white's there just to make it slick and wet, and it makes painting much easier. I thought maybe today we'd do a winter scene that's very warm, and I think you'll like it. Let's start out with a little Indian yellow on the old 2-inch brush. Don't need much, just a small amount of the Indian yellow. And go right up in here. Sometimes winter scenes can be so cold that they're almost difficult to look at. So I thought today we'd do a winter scene that's very warm, it's very pretty. It'll just sort of make you feel good. There, a little bit of the Indian yellow. Without even washing the brush, go right into some yellow ochre. A little bit of yellow ochre. And we just blend that using little X's, little crisscross strokes. But you don't even have to wash the brush. You can go right into the yellow ochre. No big deal. There. Shoot, that's working so good. I tell you what. I'm gonna go right into, once again, without washing the brush, a little bit of the bright red. We'll just have a firecracker of a sky up here. Beautiful sky. One that makes you feel good when you look at it. If you hang this in your room when you walk in, it'll absolutely warm up a room. There we are. And we all have rooms in our home that need to be warmed up. There. All right. Now then, maybe I'll wash the old brush finally. But already we've blended those colors together. And it's very pretty. Indian yellow, yellow ochre, and then the bright red. And now let's wash the brush. As you know, we wash our brushes in odorless paint thinner. And we'll shake off the excess. And just beat the devil out of it. That really is the fun part. Now then, I'm gonna go into a little bit of the phthalo blue. Just a small amount. And let's go right up here to the top. Still using the little crisscrosses, the little X strokes. We'll just put in the rest of the sky using the phthalo blue. That easy. Something about like that. There. Then I'll wash the brush and come back and blend those together. All right. Well, while we have that blue in there, let's just go across the bottom. We're going to have a little snow. That'll just end up being some beautiful shadows in our snow. And it's a good way to wipe the excess paint out of your brush. Okay. And one more time, we'll wash the old brush. Really and truly, the brush washing is the most fun part of this. And it's the way I get even with the crew for hassling me. All right. Now then, with a clean, dry brush, I just want to blend these areas together. About like that. And that's all we're looking for. All right. Now, today let's take a little fan brush. I'm using a number 6 fan brush. Sometimes, as some people like to use a number 3, it's a little smaller and some people feel a little more comfortable with it. It's up to you. Okay. Maybe in our world there's a happy little cloud. Just sort of floats around in the sky up here and has a good time. There, a little more color. There we are. See, just let it float around though. Clouds may be one of the freest things in nature. So just let them go. Let them have a good time in your world. All right. Now then. Back to a 2-inch brush, and very gently, I'm just going to blend that back edge out till it disappears right into nothing. Then we'll fluff the cloud. See there? Just sort of fluff it up. Fluff it up. All right. And it gives us an indication of a little cloud that's living far away. Tell you what, shoot. Cloud needs a little friend, so we'll give him one. Lives right there. Just a happy little guy. In my world, everything is happy. So we have happy little clouds and happy trees. All right, there we go. And once again.
1: Hey, look this way, look at me now. This freak game, I'm breaking it down. Making it happen, not what they expect. They gon' start hating when they see the check. Don't need you to like me, but need your respect.
2: Too many went fake on me. Too many went waste on me. Around the snakes on on me. Set it right with the brakes on.
0: Right. Let's have some fun. Let's take. We'll use today some Prussian blue, a little bit of black, put a little crimson in it too. What the heck? Maybe a little more crimson. And some white. Notice I'm leaving part of it dark and putting white only on one side. That's so I can use the same color in a darker value later on. It's called lazy man's way of painting. Wipe the old knife off. And we'll just use that same old brush, it doesn't matter. Gonna tap a little color right into the bristles of the 2-inch brush. Let's go up in here. Maybe in our world, yeah. Little footy hill lives way back here. There it comes. There. See, just sort of let it run across here, wherever you want it to go. All right. Then I'm gonna give it a small upward lift so it looks like the tops of little distant trees live far, far away. Far away. We don't even know where they live. Don't know that we care. Clean 2-inch brush. And I want to tap the base of this to create the illusion of mist. Something about like it. There we go. I just want to soften the bottom edge. There. Because I want to put another layer in. Back to the brush that had the dark color on it. Now I'm going back into the darkest part of that color. This is the darkest part. Still has a little white in it, but it's darker than what's up there already. Let's go back up here. And maybe there's another little foothill that lives right in here. Notice that little misty area that we put in there. That becomes the separator, becomes your best friend. Cherish it, take care of it. Take care of it, because it'll separate these two areas. Now I'm gonna lift up once again. Gotta make those little noises. There. Something about like that. And one more time. I'm just trading brushes here. I'm going back to the clean one so I can tap the base of this and create more of that misty area. Now, if you need it, you could actually take a little bit of titanium white paint on the brush and create more distinct mist. Today, we don't need it. But maybe when you're painting, you want a little lighter area than we have here. Just add a little titanium white to your brush, and you can do that. All right. But now see, this one, the second one is darker than the first one, so it makes it look closer to you in the landscape. All right, let's have some fun. I'm gonna clean that up. Let's take some same color, Prussian blue, black, and alizarin crimson. We just mix them together once again. Okay, wipe off the old knife. Here we are. Now, today, let's get a fan brush. Shoot. I want to make the indication of some trees that are living closer to us. So now this is pure color, has no white in it at all. These will be the closest, so I want them to be the darkest. And all we'll do is just tap downward. Just tap downward like that. Don't want too much detail, it's too far away. When you're painting things that are far away, the lack of detail helps create that illusion of distance. If you have too much detail when it's far, far away, it'll bother your eye, even if you don't really understand why. I know you've looked at paintings and you've said, hey, something's wrong with that painting. Don't know what it is, but something's wrong with it. Sometimes it can be something as simple as that, and your mind tells you it just isn't right. So, there. You decide where they live in your world, wherever. Let's say about there. That's good. Now then, we can take this brush, and I'm just going to lift it upward a little bit. Just a little. Sort of to smooth it together. I want to leave these little light areas down at the base. I'll show you why in just a second. Because I'm going to put some snow underneath these. So I want those little areas to stay in there. If everything works just right, it'll look like mist and little tree trunks and all kinds of happy little things in there. Okay, let's wash the old brush again. You figure it out. I just like to wash the brush. shake it off. And just beat the dough. I got two of them. Let's wash them both. We'll wash them both while we got it going. There. People have realized this brush beating is so much fun. I get letters from friends all over the country. They tell me they really don't want to paint. They just bought a brush and beat it to take out their hostilities and frustrations. And that's okay. Titanium white. We're going to use the big brush. Load a lot of color into it. Like that. So often we avoid this big brush because it is big. It will do wonderful things. Watch, watch, watch. Maybe.
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0: I'm going to take a little bit of the, we'll use a little Van Dyke brown, a little dark sienna, just mix together, something like so. And let's put a little tree back here. We'll just make it with a 2-inch brush. I'm just going to tap in. Just a basic shape of a little tree. This would be a good place for my little squirrel to live. You know, speaking of my little squirrel, I've got a new little baby squirrel. I want to show him to you. He's the cutest little devil you've ever seen. Watch him. Look at him. Isn't he something? He is so pretty. I call him Peapod Jr. If you've painted with me for a while, you know that Peapod was a little squirrel that I had for a long time who lived in my pocket. There. Isn't that the cutest little devil you ever seen? If you're not careful, you can get attached to these little rascals, and I do. They're very, very special to me. And every year I raise several and then we turn them loose and normally they go out and, beating my brush there, they go out and just live in my yard and have a good time. And they're happy out there and we sort of maintain them. We turn them loose, but at the same time I keep food out there for them. I'm taking a little bit of white, a little bit of the bright red, just tapping the corner of the brush into it, just like that. Okay, let's go up in here. Now, I'm going to use that just to put the indication of a few little highlights on this tree. Little snowy things. There. I don't want it to be too distinct. Just some indications. Wherever. But think about some basic shapes and forms in this. Don't just throw them on at random. It is important that they have a shape. Gives the tree personality. There. All right, maybe a little bit right in there. Something like that. Wherever in your world, you make these big decisions where all these little things live. It is totally and completely up to you. Just scrape in indication of a few little sticks and arms that live in a tree. Shoot, we're in business. Now then, let's see what we got going here. Prussian blue, black, alizarin crimson. Maybe my little Van Dyke in it, doesn't matter. As long as it's good and dark and has some blue in it. Clean off the knife. And let's see, we'll grab a, there's an old fan brush. I'm gonna load it full of this dark color. Just full of it. There we are. Maybe, you know me, I like trees. It's your bravery test, you ready? Let's come right up in here, right there. Just start by making a little touch on the canvas, then use the corner of the brush, working back and forth, forth and back. There we are. See them? They live right here in your fan brush. All you gotta do is just sort of scare them out. Here he comes. There he comes. We'll just come right down in front of this tree. Because in your world, you can make these decisions and you can move them anywhere that you want them. Shoot, I like that. I'm gonna have another tree. Load a little more paint. We'll have one right above this, right over the top. There. See? That easy, we got another little tree. We'll just take the knife, cut through here, make it look like there's a little trunk in there. There. Now then, I'm gonna wash my fan brush off a little bit. fan brush isn't as much fun to wash as a 2-inch brush. You can have a lot of fun with a 2-inch brush and get even with anybody that's hassled you. Fan brush isn't much fun. I'm gonna take a little white, put a little liquid white in that too, just to thin it down. A little bit of phthalo blue. Phthalo blue, there. And we'll go up in here. And with that, let's put a few highlights on this tree. I want to keep it pretty dark, but a few highlights. This is a blue spruce, it looks like to me. There we go. A few more little deuters right in there. And off we go. All right. Now maybe let's grab a 1-inch brush. Okay, 1-inch brush. We'll go into a little phthalo blue in that dark color we had. It doesn't much matter. One little phthalo blue in it though. And right up in here, maybe there's a happy little bush lives right here. I don't know, up to you. You make the decision where you think all these little things would live in your world. About like that. And let's see, we'll grab another 1-inch brush. I have several of them going. Show you a little trick. I'll take some liquid white, put out here. There, let me grab some more of that. Some liquid white. I'm gonna put a little bright red in it to make a nice pinkish color that is very, very thin though. Very thin, okay? Now.
4: A data está completando 2 anos de aniversário e por isso a gente resolveu fazer uma proposta bem especial. 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
0: That easy. You can do it. Just gives a little sparkle to your painting. If you want them all blue, that's okay too. It's up to you. Totally and completely up to you. Let's go back to a old 2-inch brush, put some white on it, and I'm gonna grab, and intentionally I'm grabbing a little bit of this dark color, and I wanna pull it. Pull it. There. See? And we'll change the angle of the snow right there. That easy. Just with using this big old brush. As I say, snow is very, very easy to paint when you're using brushes this big. Doesn't take but just a second. Shoot. You know me. I want a little cabin right out here, because this would be an ideal place to live. Let's scrape out the paint. By scraping the paint out, it does 2 things. It allows us to sort of lay out our basic shape. And secondly, it removes excess paint. Take a little Van Dyke brown, paint the back eave, the front. Just about like that. There. See? But you're still not committed. You can change your mind. That's what's so great about this little dark sienna mixed in there too. There. Now we'll take a little white, a little bit of the brown, mix it together. Barely grazing the canvas, barely touching it. Just let it float right down there. Make it look like old wood. Now on the other side, not much light's gonna hit over there. I want it very dark. That's enough. Just enough to give a hint of color. While we have that dark on the knife, now we have a little door. That easy. And we can come back, make it look like an old slab building. Put some boards on it. Now, the most important part, we gotta put a roof on it. We don't want it to snow in on him. So we'll take a little of the titanium white, come right up in here. I like to sort of lay out the shape so I have a nice straight edge to work from there. And then when you pull it down, it's nice and straight. That easy. Over here on the other side, Just a little snow, like that. Take a little touch of light color, sort of outline the door a little bit, and there we are. And we're in business. Take our knife, we can do a cabinectomy. That means we just cut it off to however we want it. There we go. Now, back to our old brush, old 2-inch brush that had the white on it. We can come down here and clean up the edges a little. About like that. Shoot, we're in business. Now, maybe a few little bushes growing around the edge here. Something about like so. Because he probably was like me. Didn't take care of his lawn very well, and it grew up. Come wintertime, it's still there. Now then, come back in here. Tap in a few little bushes. This is once again the liquid white, titanium white. Just mixed together to thin the paint a little. It's the only thing you're doing, it's just thinning the paint a little bit so it'll stick right on the top of that. Now, all right, I like that side. Let's do the other side. Bravery test. Gonna load it full of dark color. Right there. Let's have a big old tree that lives in our world. I like big trees. There they are. Now you could actually make these trees with a 1-inch brush, 2-inch brush, whatever. Up to you. I like the fan brush sometimes. When you want a little more detail, it does give you a little more detail. We'll create another one right there. Something about like that. Recently we took a trip to Japan and met all of our friends in Japan who are painting, and we did a painting very similar to this, and it went over so well. People liked it. Some fantastic painters there. Fantastic. We have a whole group of instructors now in Japan that are literally spreading the joy from one end of Japan to the other. There. All right. How's that? Got three trees now. And once again, we can take the knife and just scrape in some indication of a few little trunks and things that live in there. All you're doing is scraping through the paint, letting the canvas show a little. Maybe there's a stick here. We don't know. All right. Back to our 1-inch brush. I want to change the angle here. So I'll put in a bush or two right here, like that. Yeah, that'll do it. Liquid white on the fan brush, back in to a little titanium white, little phthalo blue. Okay, let's go back up in here. Now, I have to decide which tree's in the front. I think the big one is. So we'll put a little indication on the ones that are far behind first. Darker, darker, darker. Just turn the brush over. We use this one. There, just let it disappear. Let it disappear. It gets darker toward the base. Now we can come in here. This tree is in the foreground, so we make it the predominant tree. This is the boss tree. There. All right. Now, dip our 1-inch brush into liquid white, a little bit of the phthalo blue. Once again, I'm going to take the tips through that little bit of pink. I like that little pink right on the edge. And we'll just drop that right in, something like so. See there? And we'll put in all kind of little bushes where they live here. There. Back to old 2-inch brush, put a little snow right in like that. There. Something about like that. All right. And that easy, we got a happy little dooder there. I'm gonna take a little liner brush, just a little bit of brown on it. I wanna put the indication right here. Doop, doop, little fence. It goes back off, like in there. There he goes, something like so. Shoot, I think with that, we got a finished painting. This is one I hope you'll try. I know you'll enjoy it. Until next time, from all of us here, I'd like to wish you happy painting, and God bless, my friend.

Hey, welcome back. Certainly glad you could join us today. You got your paints and brushes out and ready to do a fantastic little painting? Super. Tell you what, let's start out and have them run all the colors across the screen that you need to paint along with us. While they're doing that, let me show you what I've got done here. I've got my normal old pre-stretched canvas up here, and I've applied a thin, even coat of the liquid white. So it's all wet and ready to go. So let's just do a fantastic little painting today. I thought today maybe we'd do a nice little winter scene, something that's very cold. Normally when I do winter scenes, I put a lot of warm colors in them. And we've had some requests for a winter scene that's good and cold, so let's do one of those. Let's start out today. We'll use the old 2-inch brush here. We'll go into a small amount of the phthalo blue. Just a small amount. Pull it out and then just tap the bristles right into the color. That assures a nice even distribution of color all the way through the bristles. See there? Okay, let's go up here. Now then, we'll just start at the top and make little crisscross strokes, just little X's. Work all the way across the top, and it's continually blending with the liquid white that's on the canvas, and automatically it gets lighter and lighter toward the horizon if you just start at the top and work down. And that's exactly what we're looking for. As you know, in a landscape, things should get lighter toward the horizon, and that's what creates that illusion of distance in your painting. Right. Maybe, tell you what, maybe I'll add just a little bit more of the blue. This is a winter scene. I want color to be very strong and very cold today. This is going to be a very cold painting. You may have to get out your big winter coat just to do this one. There we go. All right. Something about like so. And very lightly we'll go across just to take out the little brush strokes. And maybe we'll have a little water. For that, I'm going to use the same old phthalo blue and the least little bit of the midnight black. So we have blue and black, or black and blue, whichever your preference. Okay, let's go up in here. Now then, I don't know exactly where the water is going to be, so we'll just put in a lot of water, and whatever we don't want, we'll just paint over, because we can do anything on this piece of canvas. Anything. There we go. A little more color on the brush. Go on the other side and do basically the same thing. There we are. And still water should always be flat, level. Water is very lazy. It's always flat, level if it's still. The only time it's not is when it gets excited and starts moving. There. Okay, now the fun part. Let's wash the old brush. Here we wash our brush with odorless thinner. Shake off the excess and just beat the devil out of it. That's the most fun part of this whole technique. And very lightly, I'll just go over the entire canvas just to take out brush strokes and bring it all together. There. Now then, tell you what, let's do. Today, let's just have some fun and make some little clouds that float around in the sky. And for that, I'm going to use just titanium white. The old fan brush, and you could do this with a 1-inch brush or 2-inch brush, it didn't matter. Thought today we'd just do one with the old fan brush, though. Go right up in here and decide where your little cloud's gonna live. Maybe in our world, it's gonna live right here. And using just the corner of the brush, just the corner, make all kinds of little fluffy things that live out in here, wherever you think they should be. Wherever. Okay, a little more of the titanium white. There. Now you could also do this with a gray color if you want to really make it look like a dreary, dreary winter day. Okay, now I'm going to take the large 2-inch brush and very gently just tickle the bottom of it. Just barely blend it in. Little tiny circular strokes using only the top corner of the 2-inch brush. And then we'll fluff it, lift it. There. And very lightly, just go right over it. Isn't that easy? We got a happy little cloud. Okay, maybe this little cloud has a friend. Shoot, why not? But work in layers. Do one cloud at a time. Do the one that in your mind is the farthest away, and then put the rest of them in front of him. But just do one at a time. Don't get in a hurry and don't get greedy. There we are. Good, clean, dry 2-inch brush. And we
we're going to do the same thing again, but work in layers, just like when you're painting bushes, work in layers. There. Those layers are what create distance between each cloud. There we go. Okay, isn't that easy? We got a couple happy little clouds. Now, sometimes it's fun just to take your brush and watch here. Here's another way. I like to show you as many ways as I know to make things. Just take your brush and spin in little floater clouds. You can literally just spin them right into the canvas. Try to keep the brush moving at all times, though. These are the little wispy clouds that live way off in the distance. They just sort of float around and just make little things in the sky. There we are. Wherever may be. Little indications right over there. Back to old big brush. And we just gently sort of blend those right in. And this blending, you can blend them to any degree of lightness or darkness that you want. The more you blend them, of course, the darker they're going to get. They'll pick up the blue that's underneath. So you have to make big decisions here. How bright do you want them to be? Because if you continue to blend, they'll just go away and leave you. Go away and leave you. There. Okay. And I think something about like that's fine for what we're trying to do today. I just want some little wispy things that are floating around. So there, good. All right, maybe in our world today, let's take a little bit of phthalo blue and alizarin crimson. And I want to make a lavender color, but I want it to the blue side. I want to keep everything in the blue tones in this painting to keep it cold. Blue is it's a cold color. Ooh, very cold color. It's hard to tell what that is. So we'll take a little white, lay it right there, and then mix some color into it to see if it's what we want. And that's pretty good. I sort of like that one. There, something like so. That's not bad. Okay, cut off our little roll of paint as usual. Let's go right up in here. Let's have in our world maybe right here, just a happy little mountain. Show you an easy way to make some mountains today. Why not? Watch here. There. You have to decide how many little bumps there are on your mountain, how many peaks. Just put that on, scrape off the excess paint. There, we will have some that's got a lot of little bumps today. Just wherever. And let your imagination take you to anywhere that you want to be. This really is your world here. Okay, see there? And the only thing that we have any concern about at this point is just the top edge. We could care less what's happening in here. I have absolutely no concerns about that area at this point. All right. Scrape off all the excess. You can probably hear how hard I'm scraping with a knife. There we go. Now back to our old 2-inch brush. And I want to grab this and pull it. Now just with brush strokes here, we can create the illusion of beautiful mountains that are far back in the distance. There we are. And the brush strokes will make your highlights and your shadows all at one time. That easy. This is one of the easiest ways of making very effective little mountains. Very effective. Yeah, you may have to sort of step back and take a look at them. When you're really close to the canvas, it's more difficult to see than if you step back. So at home, just step back and get the old iced tea glass out and take a look-see at your painting. There. You see how all those brush strokes will create that illusion? There. Okay. And today, that's all I'm going to do for that range of mountains. And let's have some fun and put some Prussian blue. It's much stronger. Prussian blue is much stronger. We'll put it right in that same color. So we get Prussian blue, and I'll add a little more alizarin crimson to it. But this is a very dark lavender now. Very dark. Ooh. There. Cut off our little roll of paint once again. Lives right on the edge of the knife. Now, let's come right up in here. Maybe there's another big mountain. There is now. Lives right there. Wherever you want it. And maybe he comes down in front. And we can do the same thing again. Put some little bumps in here and all kinds of little things.
Sometimes it's nice to have little valleys like that. You can leave them right in there. Right in there, wherever you want them. Then we'll just let that one taper right on off into nothing here. But notice that this mountain, this range of mountains, are much darker than the ones behind it. That makes them stand out, makes them look closer to you. There we are. The other thing that's very important, by pulling that paint with a 2-inch brush on that first range of mountains, there's a misty area between these two. That little bit of mist is your separator. It divides the two, makes them stand apart from each other. All right, let's go back to our old 2-inch brush and do the same identical thing to this one. Just grab it and pull. But pay attention to angles here. Avoid pulling it straight down. Your mountains will look like huge cliffs, just sheer cliffs. Billy Goat couldn't live on them. There we are. So pay attention to angles. See, by pulling that brush, the little thing that happened right there? Be careful when you're doing this and watch. These little things will happen. But sometimes it gets working well and you rub them off before you even looked at them. These things live right in your brush. All you have to do is sort of shake them out. There. Okay. But once again, we're trying to create that mist down at the base of these mountains. Maybe we'll have some little foothills down at the base. I like to do little foothills. And that misty area, once again, just like here, will be your separator. So try to create mist here. Most important. There. Okay. And with that, we got a couple of ranges of very nice mountains there. Let's take, put that over there out of the way. Save it for later. I'm gonna take some phthalo blue and some white and some black, mix them together. There we are. I want a nice blue-gray color, but with a phthalo blue, so it's a little more bright than if you did it with a Prussian blue. Wipe off the old knife here. And let's take a fan brush, load it full of this color, just work it back and forth in the paint, both sides full of color. Now then, maybe in our world here we have some little footy hills that live right in here somewhere. Just take the fan brush and tap downward. Try to retain some of that little misty area in there, though. It's most important. There we go. A little more paint out there. Now, there they go. Wherever. You make the decision where they live and just drop them in. This is one of the nicest ways we've ever come up with of just making little distant tree shapes. Very easy. And I'm going to add a little bit of the titanium white here and there. See how that sparkles? That one makes him stand out. That easy. But don't overdo. If they all look like that, then they lose the individuality that you're seeing. Let's see here. We'll put in some more, just a few. Then we'll come back and highlight a few of those just so they stand out better. This is a very simple painting, and if you've never painted before, this is a nice one to try. This one is a nice one, because it'll work for you. Very easy. Okay, back to a little of the titanium white right on the brush, so that we get variations of the same color, different hues or values of the same color, whatever you want to call it. There, just make all kinds of little things. Something like so. These trees are so pretty. It's one of the nicest places. My little squirrel, if you've watched some of the other shows, this would be one of the places my little squirrel would love to live, right in here. And I want to show you a little piece of film that we made. And this is my little squirrel out on the big hunt. And he's out doing whatever squirrels do in the deep, deep woods. Look at this. Isn't he the cutest little devil? He's fighting his way through the forest there. Uh-oh. There's the forest.
some reason, I don't really understand it. Those little squirrels seem to like a hare. I think it reminds them of their nest. But that's, if you haven't seen him before, that's the little squirrel we call Peapod, the pocket squirrel, because he likes to live in my pocket. He's a character. We've showed him several times in this series. I hope you enjoy him. I've just taken a 2-inch brush and tapped the base of this a little bit to just to soften. I want that misty area. Okay. Take a little more of the titanium white and just sparkle up a few more of these little areas so they stand out. Just a few. I want to keep this very cold, though. Very cold. There. And then very lightly lift upward. Just enough to blend the base of that all in there. Okay. Now, maybe under our little foothills back here, maybe in our world there's a little bit of snow. So for that, we'll take the knife, take a little white, cut off our little roll of paint, and begin thinking about how the snow would lay out here. There. Just pull it. Gently pull. Something like this. There. So see, this is a very, very simple little painting. You shouldn't have any trouble doing this one. This is one that our instructors would teach probably first or second day in class. We have instructors that travel all over the country teaching people this. You cannot believe what people are doing. In one of the earlier shows of this series, I showed several boards of paintings that people have sent in. That's just fantastic. Absolutely fantastic. Okay, tell you what, I want some reflections under that. So I'm going into that same old dark blue color that we had, 2-inch brush. Just gonna grab right underneath the snow and pull straight down. Straight down now. A little more of the paint, straight down. Straight down, there we go. And that quick, we have some little reflections under our bank, way back here. Very lightly go across. All right. Take a little touch of the liquid white. We can go right back in here. And we'll just cut in a little water line. This sort of separates where the land and the water come together. It's your separator. And it also cleans up the base here. It's a way of cleaning up the bottom of your snow and making it look really nice. There we are. I really hope you like seeing that little squirrel, little Peapod. He lives in my house with me. You wouldn't believe I have two squirrels that live in the house, and I have three that live outside. They're about ready to be turned loose now. But the ones that live in the house, if you've never lived with a squirrel, you haven't lived. Because they will get into absolutely everything. Every single thing in the house. And I find, because they hide nuts all over the house too when they run around. And I'll find nuts in everything, from my pockets to my shoes. But it's fun. It's fun. Let's take some Prussian blue, black, alizarin crimson. Shoot, we'll even throw some Van Dyke brown there, too. Doesn't matter. Good, dark, dark color. Okay, let me clean off the old knife here. Tell you what. It's time for your bravery test. Let's take the old 2-inch brush and go right into that pile of paint. Now today I want to bring this brush to a nice chisel edge. So to do that, bring it through the paint, wiggle it. That pulls the paint down to the end of the bristles, wiggle it. And then go through and sharpen it, just like you would a fine knife. Look how sharp that brush is. But you can bring it to a very sharp chisel edge. Very sharp, okay? Now then with that, maybe in our world, you know me, I like big trees in my paintings. Take the corner, and we just push upward. And let's make the indication of a big evergreen that lives right here on the corner of the canvas. Great big evergreen. Strong, powerful. He sits here, watches out for all the little things that live here. And what a view that he has. There we are. But use just the corner and push upward. And that's what'll create all those little leafy, fluffy looking things.
very easy. Tell you what, while we have that old brush going, let's just do this. Maybe we have some things, a little peninsula that comes right down like that. Who knows? Who knows? Just push upward, though. Bend the bristles. Try to avoid letting it slide like that. See the difference when it slides? You don't have that nice leafy appearance. We're going to have a bigger bush there now. But see, if anything ever goes wrong, you can always make a bigger bush out of it. Don't worry about it. Don't worry about it. Shoot. We don't make mistakes. We just have happy accidents. There we are. I'm going to load the little brush back up the same way again. Yeah, let's go ahead. What the heck? Be brave. This really is your bravery test. Let's come in here and just put a huge tree. Maybe, yeah, what the heck? What the heck? Nothing ventured and all that. Let's just let this old tree just live right here. Just push him out. There. Maybe, okay, let's go all the way down to the bottom. Something like that. Okay, now we'll take, I have several little brushes going here. I'm gonna take another 2-inch and put titanium white on it. A little bit of the phthalo blue, a little phthalo blue. So I have a blue color in the bristles. Okay, let me see. Now I'm gonna take one corner and go through white paint. All right, so I have blue deep in the brush and white on the tips. All right, now then, with that, you can go up here and push upward, and let's put on some beautiful little highlights. And every once in a while, just drag at one corner through a little bit of the titanium white. And that's how we'll highlight this. But think about shape and form and all the little things that are happening out here. There we go. Wherever. Okay, there's another one. Something about like so. And we don't want this other tree left out, so let me load it deep with the phthalo blue and white, and then just the

area, I'm going to dip the brush into liquid white. Then we'll go right through titanium white. Pull the brush in one direction. See there? Load a lot of paint into it. A lot of paint. Biggest mistake made is not enough paint. There. I went through the liquid white first, only to thin the paint. Because a thin paint, as you know, will stick to a thick paint. Thin to thick. There we are. See, and we can just put all these little snow-covered highlights on these things. And if this works just right, these little bushes will look just like lace. Just like lace. When I lived in Alaska, it's unbelievable. Jack Frost would come through there and do his magic. And the trees would be covered with ice fog that had frozen. And it's the most gorgeous thing you have ever seen. It's cold in Alaska during the winter, but it may be as beautiful as the summer. Take a little titanium white. Maybe we can see a little snow right in there. Right there somewhere. Wherever you want it. But no pressure. Allow that color to break. Just graze it when you come across. And make long strokes. Like that. But no pressure. Absolutely none. If you put a lot of pressure on it, it's going to look like you, well, this is my son Steve says, look like you mooshed it in there and just iced a cake. I don't know if that's really a word or not, but you certainly know what it means. You really just mashed too hard. Then we'll put some little grassy areas around the edges here. Okay, that'll sort of bring it together and make it part of the painting. There. Maybe in our world, maybe there's a little twig or two. So we'll take a little dark sienna and paint thinner. And we want to make this paint thin, very thin, almost the consistency of ink. You probably can see it running there. It's that thin. Now, when you have that, you can pull one side of that right through a little liquid white. And maybe in our world, there's a little stick. It lives right here. And by pulling it through the liquid white on one side, you'll make the highlight and the shadow at one time. See there? Sort of sneaky, but it works well. There we go. Wherever. Okay. And that way we got a little stick in there. Tell you what. All we need to do, take the knife here and there. We can scratch in a few little sticks and twigs. We about have a finished painting. This is, as I mentioned earlier, this is a very simple little painting. If you've never painted before, it's a good one to try, especially if you like very cold winter scenes. So I do hope you give it a try. From all of us, I'd like to wish you happy painting, and God bless, my friend.

Hi, welcome back. Once again, I'm certainly glad you could join me today. Thought today we'd do the little animated opening, the little painting you see at the beginning of the show that just sort of pop, pop, pop and comes on. You know, it only takes a couple of minutes to paint that picture, but it takes a lot of fantastic people a long time to animate it and make it come alive for you. So, tell you what, let's have them run all the colors across the screen that you need to paint this picture, and let's go on up here and get started. I'm going to start out today with an old 2-inch brush and go right into a small amount of alizarin crimson. Just a small amount, and just tap it into the bristles. And just going to come here and there using little crisscross strokes. The canvas is already covered with the liquid white, so it's all wet and slick, and it's ready. There, just here and there. Just here and there. Now, this won't be an exact duplicate of the little painting that you see at the beginning of each show in this series, but it'll show you how it was made. Maybe a little touch right in here, wherever you want it. Okay, now then, without cleaning the brush, I'm going to pick up the least little touch of phthalo blue.